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0: This is our interview with Inessa for the Music Masala project. Hello, Inessa. We just met less than an hour ago, so please introduce yourself.
1: Hello, my name is Inessa, apparently, and I'm from Russia and have been in Australia for the last almost 9 years. I'm a musician, writing and recording my songs and occasionally performing.
0: Before you came here to Australia, were you a musician back in Russia?
1: Yes.
0: I mean, when did you pick up your instrument?
1: I started singing in the choir when I was about 8 years old. And I spent 10 years singing in a choir. When I was early teenage, I started playing guitar. And playing with words as well, writing my own poems, then songs, and then I joined a rock band.
0: Music has been really a part of your life since you were almost 10 years old.
1: It's very, very big part of my life. I played in a rock band, then I worked as a singer and was traveling the world and singing. That was my job, and I also was writing my songs and recording just on my laptop little drafts. And as soon as I settled down in Australia, I had a mission to record my first album of original songs, which was released in 2011.
0: So it's fair to say that your first instrument was your voice. So in terms of guitar or piano, what instrument did you first pick up?
1: My very first instrument would be a little tiny kid's keyboard, plastic with tiny, tiny keys on it. And I remember myself, I could sit and push these little buttons for a long time. And I always wanted to learn to play piano. But my mom, she couldn't afford to get a piano for me to practice, or there was nowhere to put it in our little apartment. So I started taking lessons, guitar lessons, because we had guitar, but didn't have piano. So I play guitar. I play a little bit drums, and I still dream of playing piano one day.
0: You mentioned you have kids, right? Are they into music right now?
1: They love music.
0: You jam with your kids?
1: I do, actually. This morning before taking them to school, we actually sat down and started learning a little piece on piano. My daughter, she's taking piano lessons, and basically I learn piano along with her. So whatever she learns with her teacher, I'm trying to do the other part on the piano, and we collaborate in that way.
0: Please explain your creative process. Is there a hidden meaning in your music coming from a different cultural background, bringing it here in Australia?
1: Definitely there's a meaning in my music, hidden and not hidden. So I like to be a little bit abstract. Like, for example, with my latest single, Golden Wreath, it's not very obvious what it is about. And it's about following your dreams. It's Golden Wreath symbolizes your dreams. And yes, there's a very certain meaning. And other songs, I also like to sing about something that is very close to me.
0: Who inspired you, your music?
1: Of course, that's some experience, meeting people, some maybe music, challenges that I face sometimes, and maybe background as well. Like with Golden Wreath, it's originally Russian folk song, which I've been singing since school years, and I wrote my own lyrics and turned it into a song with different arrangements and filled it with my own meaning.
0: It's fair to say that most of your music is influenced from your Russian background. Since you moved here in Australia and you've met other people from other backgrounds, have you felt or have you made a conscious effort to sort of need to fit it in Australian scenario, or is it still, for you, it's still purely a Russian folk song?
1: It is actually exactly the opposite. Before I moved to Australia, my music was more like alternative pop rock with Western influences in it. And when I moved to Australia, maybe I felt nostalgic. I started feeling towards inclining towards Russian folk. Mm-hmm. I really wanted to create a project all about traditional Russian, Ukrainian folk songs, Eastern European, and I did. We recorded an album, and then I started adding it into my own music. So actually, this project I'm working on now, which is alternative pop rock folk with Eastern European influences in it, came to me while I was in Australia. So the opposite, I fell in love with Russian folk more when I was in the foreign country. Rather than trying to make myself fit in, I realized that this is what I want to be.

0: Now, is it okay if I interrupt our interview and could you play us like a classic Russian flavor folk music that you mm-hmm. sort of that influences your music, your styling?
1: Mm-hmm. Let me see.

0: So you're saying that your music makes you nostalgic about home. So when you play that kind of music, give us a visual imagery, what you're thinking about. Is it about nature or the people?
1: Definitely nature, the beautiful landscapes, birch trees.
0: Is that the landscape where you grew up? You were in the mountains in Russia?
1: Where I grew up, we have beautiful forests, birches, and beautiful places.
0: As you're telling me this right now, I have a picture of what you know would read in what I would read in European fairy tales, like dark green forest, and then there would be a castle in the middle of it. Is that what I think it is?
1: No, we don't have castles. No, it's more about nature. Churches, like my town where I grew up, it has lots of churches, and it's beautiful. It has a river and lovely banks and really nice places. I used to do some camping when I was at school, so we would go every weekend with our class.
0: What about the Russian winters?
1: I love winter. I miss winter. I haven't seen snow for, I think, 10 years or more. More than 10 years, maybe. And I really miss it. Can you imagine? We would go camping overnight and sleep in the tents in winter minus 20. So you're supposed to dig the snow off the road. Mm-hmm. Sometimes you have to make a big, big fire. And then you clear it up when the earth little bit, the ground is kind of wormish. You put your tent over it and you sleep. And
0: that's a typical Russian camping scenario.
1: Yeah, get on your skis and
0: cross-country skis.
1: Yes, that type. Uh-huh. So that's a camping in winter. In summer, we have lots of green trees and flowers, and it's sometimes plus 30, 35.
0: Thank you for sharing that to me. You've been doing this since you were 10 years old, and now you're a parent and you still keep doing it. What drives you to do this?
1: I guess the enjoyment of the process. I love making music, recording music. I absolutely love performing, and this exchange with the listener. I feel the energy even when I do online communication with my subscribers. I feel this exchange of energy, positive energy. I occasionally get some feedbacks from them. I love it. I feel that whatever I do, this is a good thing to do.
0: And what is your least favorite about it?
1: My least favorite in making music, that would be the non-musical things like marketing.
0: Oh, you have to do your Instagram.
1: I have to. For example, I do everything myself. I'll build my own website. So I had to sit down and teach myself how to build websites from scratch. So this was my least favorite, frustrating. I thought I will pull all my hair out while doing that. Then online marketing, I had to sit down and learn how to connect with my potential listeners. So I had to integrate different platforms, and you know, there's so much. I actually can say that 95% of music is non-musical. So 5% of my time I actually do music, record and write. All the rest, it's huge. This is the thing I don't really like, that I have to spend so much time, this 95% of my time, actually doing the non-musical things. And my dream that one day I will find a manager or agent who will help me with this side of music.
0: What excites you right now?
1: I am very, very excited about finally recording my second album of original songs. I am excited that I finally put together my own recording studio in my house. And this is my favorite little corner where I express myself musically. I started inviting local musicians to my home studio. And this is something new. I used to do recording mostly remotely with musicians from different countries. And now I started involving local musicians into my music. Last week I had Lindsay Pollock come in to record his antique smoking pipe in my song.
0: Is that an instrument?
1: This is something, it makes me feel really special. Can you imagine that I'm going to have a smoking pipe playing in my song? I think it's the one in the whole world. It sounds like a duduk. Beautiful. And I hope to record more with Lindsay. And there's another musician coming this week, tomorrow actually. This is what I'm excited about right now, to finally get into this creative mode and involve local musicians as well.
0: What advice would you have for someone wanting to follow in your footsteps?
1: Advice as someone who wants to build a music career, I can't really say right now, because I think I'm in the beginning of music career as a music industry. But for someone who wants to follow his or her dream, I can say that first of all, believe in yourself. If you won't believe in yourself, no one will. So just trust yourself, trust your guts. Trust your guts and do it. Second, plan. Don't just wander around like a blind kitten trying different things. Come up with a certain plan, how you want to execute it, and how you want to make your dream come true. Use a music coach to discuss that if you are not sure. And then stick to the plan and be patient. Don't expect success overnight. This is something I first thought, like, yes, I just do this, and ta-da. It doesn't happen like that. It's just one step at a time. You have to be really patient and enjoy the process.
0: Was there ever a time you said, I don't want to do this anymore?
1: Oh,
0: I give
1: yes.
0: up.
1: Oh, yes.
0: And then what brings you back in again?
1: Because when I stopped maybe for only 4 months when I had a second baby, I said, oh, I can't do that anymore. I had a band, I was managing a band, looking for gigs and all this, and having these two babies in my hands, it was really hard. And I slowed down, basically stopped for 4 months, and I felt so unhappy. I realized that I just can't live without music in my life. And so I just...
0: You just went back in, pick up the instrument and did it.
1: I was going just to have a little break. I thought it could be a bit longer, but I said, no. This is what I'm doing. And that's what makes me happy. That's what I think makes some people happy too. Because I can feel that my music inspires other people. And this is great. I feel like I should keep going. I'm maybe get really inspired when I have these moments of contemplating a little bit of maybe sadness, And that's when I think I get the best songs, because they come from the bottom of my heart.
0: You can hear yourself pretty much when there's silence and you're just contemplating, and then you can express it.
1: Yes, yes. That's when I feel like I want to express myself. I want to get it out there, and I feel relieved and I feel happy again, and then I don't write again.
0: Well, with the two kids, you have time to like listen to yourself. You have a quiet time.
1: I definitely do, and because I make this time, I wake up at 4, 1.5 hour before everyone else wakes up. And this is funny that this is maybe a little bit unusual for a musician to get up that early, and I get my inspiration in the first hours of the day, not at night like I used to before the family and the kids. I would write songs at night with a candle. Now it's more like in the morning, before even the sun comes out, I still can have a candle and beautiful music, and this is how I get inspiration.
0: So this is your daily ritual now?
1: Yes.
0: You do it. Yes. Do you want to play another music to wrap this up, or
1: yes, I will,
0: a little taster for us?
1: Yes, I want to try to play my very, very new song. I haven't played it before. This is the song that I am recording right now. It's in the process, and it will be included into my album called Golden Wreath. The album is called Golden Wreath. And the song is called Перекати Поле. Can you say that?
0: Перекати Поле.
1: Wow, you're good.
0: Can I try spelling it?
1: Перекати Поле. This is the name of the grass. Tumbleweed.
0: Tumbleweed.
1: So the song is about that feeling when you don't feel anything. It's a desert inside you. When you run out of tears, dried out, when you don't feel happiness, don't feel unhappy, it's just sometimes happens, especially when there's so much rain, no sun. I say that this song was written by Inessa and the rain.

0: Thank you very much.
1: Thank
0: that
1: you.
0: Was very moody. Is that right?
1: It
0: was,
1: yeah, I guess so.
0: It would be like music to just chill to when you're just in the rain. You just want to get out of it. Doesn't feel dry. It doesn't feel like tumbleweeds to me. It does feel like, you know, I'd like, you know, just a cup of coffee. That's just me. Mm-hmm. And then in the cool weather. Thank you very much for sharing that song with us. So we look forward to recording, and also your recording with Music Masala. Keep coming back here to the station. Next year will be our 40th anniversary. There will be a lot of activity.
1: Thank
0: so
1: you.
0: We'll try to reach out to you.
1: Yeah, thank you for having me.
0: You're welcome.

0: Hello, hello, and welcome to The Wire, your national and independent of current affairs right across Australia on community and Indigenous radio. I'm Eduardo Jordan, coming to you from Radio 4EB in Mianjin, Brisbane. And today on the show,
1: what we heard from members is that particularly in regional, rural, remote communities, it's harder for workers to afford the trips to visit people in their home or at community centres to provide vital services.
0: Community organisations are concerned about the fuel prices, and regional communities are the most affected. We have all the details. Also, a new report shows voluntary assisted dying is a success policy story, but more needs to be done. And later today,
2: fruit and vegetables amount to 1 million tonnes of losses on the farm every year for our growers. That's enough to fill the Melbourne cricket ground to the brim.
0: A new program is tackling the food waste, equivalent to 1 tonne of produce. We'll have this and more for you over the next half hour.

0: 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We're on air across Australia thanks to the Community Radio Network and the support from the Community Broadcasting Foundation. First up today, this week is Parliament House's last sitting before the federal budget from Treasurer Jim Chalmers. With fuel prices up to the roof and measures implemented to make it more affordable, what else can be done? To talk about this and more, I'm joined by Community Radio Network's political reporter Noah Seckham in Canberra. Noah, thanks so much for your time today. It's been a hectic week at Parliament House. What's happening?
1: Well, as seems to be the case every year, the lead-up to the budget is turning out to be quite a busy period. Now, typically we expect this time to be where we're hearing from non-government organisations, peak bodies, you know, the Business Council, Australian Council of Social Services. Those sorts of organisations usually come out and say, hey, this is what we really want to see in the budget. And usually there's kind of a clear run for them to set the agenda to what they want to be talking about. But this time around, obviously, what everyone's talking about is the current petrol crisis happening across Australia and around the world. So we haven't heard as much from some of these organisations. Instead, it's a lot of politicians still coming forward and proposing their alternatives to what the government has suggested to ease the pressure on Australians during this time. The biggest announcements that we've heard from the government so far include the halving of the fuel excise, which will bring petrol prices down by about 26 cents. This has already started trickling through to petrol stations today. It's only just come into effect today, but there was a risk that it would only flow through later because it applies to new imports, not, you know, existing stock. We've also seen the government temporarily scrap the heavy vehicle road user charge, which applies mostly to truck drivers, of course, who are bearing the brunt of the petrol crisis at the moment. In terms of other policy spaces, we know that the Coalition has been pushing on water reforms, specifically to the Murray-Darling Basin, the water buyback scheme, and they're calling for an inquiry at a parliamentary level to address this. Asked whether or not this is the best idea, considering there has been a royal commission into water in the past, here's a bit of what Shadow Minister for Water Michael McCormack had to say.
2: People in the Murray-Darling Basin are very inquiry-weary, but this is going to have a real impact because not only is it going to look at the Commonwealth Environmental Water Holder and make sure that every drop that they use is accountable and they have to be transparent about it. It also deals with infrastructure and the need for more lining of channels, the need for more spending to retrieve water in a productive way so that we can grow more food and fibre.
1: And across the political divide, we've also heard from the Greens today, who are they've raised particularly concerned with the MOU signed with Anthropic, which is one of the big AI companies. We've also heard from the crossbench calls to introduce a gas tax of 25% on gas exports, which is something that has been in the pipeline for a while, and a Senate inquiry has been agreed to, which we'll have to report in just the days before the federal budget.
3: Yeah, we have every expectation that this will report on 7th of May. We have made no secret that we want to get those big corporate CEOs of Woodside and Chevron in front of that committee. We're going to do everything we can to get those big greedy corporate CEOs in front of our inquiry.
0: So you spoke with small businesses representatives about the rising petrol prices. How's the federal government responding today?
1: Yeah, so just yesterday we spoke with the Council of Small Business Organisations Australia CEO, Skye Capuccio, and she outlined that she'd welcome further support if it was to be offered from the federal government.
4: Our message to government is really to be ready to act. Depending on how the situation evolves over the coming weeks as well as the coming months, there might be a space where we need to be giving more targeted support in a time-limited way to small business.
1: Obviously, with hindsight, we can see that she wasn't able to share too much yesterday as they were clearly in negotiations with the government at the time. For today's announcement, we've seen that the government, through the Australian Tax Office, will be providing some temporary relief for small businesses unable to meet their tax obligations and also allowing them to access more credit easier, so accessing loans if they need to, with less of the red tape that they'd normally face. So a similar thing was introduced during the COVID pandemic, suggesting that this is a way to make some real difference from small business themselves. They're hoping that there'll be further support in the future, especially as supply chains become harder to manage as the fuel crisis continues.
0: Now, Prime Minister Anthony Albanese will address Australians tonight. What can we expect?
1: Now, this is the first time that any Prime Minister has done an address to the nation since COVID. Before that, it was Kevin Rudd during the global financial crisis. And before that, we heard from John Howard twice, I believe. And the first time in recent memory was with Paul Keating in 1993, following the Mabo decision. So these are very rarely used and usually indicate the severity.

0: Continuing with fuel prices, an organization is asking the federal government to support communities at risk. The Australian Council of Social Services released their national sector brief, outlining what the struggles communities face with fuel prices, cost of living, and weather events. They're asking the Albanese government to deliver targeted support to aged care, disability services, and other community sectors, as well as First Nations communities and regional areas. I started asking Program Director of Community Services at ACOS, Rob Storock, what the sector brief revealed.
1: ACOS were the national peak body for community services. A lot of those frontline essential services that people see in their communities across the country. Given everything that's been going on with the recent disruptions for fuel and the broader supply chains, with the extreme weather events, particularly up north, we held what we would call an emergency consultation with our membership from across the country to understand better from them what are the impacts they're seeing, not just to their services in their own organisations, but to people on low incomes and people experiencing poverty, disadvantage and hardship. And what we heard back was, already only 3-4 weeks into this crisis, we're seeing a lot of acute and direct impacts on communities around the country. Obviously, there's the fuel affordability and supply issues, but that's having a flow-on effect into communities with, particularly in regional and remote areas, with risks to food supplies, risks to broader transport, travel and logistics, and particularly for vulnerable people trying to access frontline services. So this consultation, we thought, was a really important part of the national contribution to the plan at the moment.
0: Now, what are some of the other concerns members have? Increases, weather events, etc.
1: So, look, the heart of this for us is making sure that people on our lowest incomes that are already doing it the hardest have the support and the assistance they need. And that's where our focus will be at the moment. And, what we heard from members is that particularly in regional, rural, remote communities, it's harder for workers to afford the trips to visit people in their homes or at community centres to provide vital services. This could be aged care support, this might be financial counselling, community legal support, and especially people who need help with responding to domestic, family and sexual violence.
0: Now, you mentioned that regional communities are the most affected. Who else is most affected by this issue?
1: Well, look, the other key part of our community that will be affected will be particularly First Nations, obviously out in remote areas as well, on they're very much front of our advocacy to the federal government on what a policy response looks like. There's already, obviously, a higher price that remote communities have to pay for groceries and other essentials. So one of the things that we're calling for is we want to see an immediate increase to what is known as the remote area allowance, which has not moved in decades, because people out in those remote areas really need help to just be able to afford the essentials as the cost of things are escalating. And that's something we're going to be continue to discuss with the government.
0: And what other proposals the federal government to release the pressure about this issue?
1: What we really want to see at this point in the crisis is targeted, efficient and effective financial relief for low-income households. We have a series of sophisticated government payment systems in the social security space that we know the government can use to provide immediate financial relief to the toughest. See that happen immediately. Also, for community service organisations, they're just going to need to be empowered and supported by different levels of government, really, to recalibrate and tailor their services to best placed to determine what their community needs at this particular point in time, where are the gaps and how they best. That was one of the lessons we all learned from COVID, is that community-led local solutions are just so critical in a crisis. They're two of the main sort of policy things we would love to see the government pull. Also, make sure that there is very clear

0: massive guts coming out that job seekers do not have that they can be using online appointments or on that some of the people. But this would be something we really think that the federal government has, because it could be part of this crisis response, as well as where federal government and the Fuel Supply Task Force going forward at what a really holistic national response looks like as this crisis unfolds in the next couple of weeks.
1: That was Program Director of Community Services at ACOS. Listening to The Wire, independent current affairs on community and Indigenous radio. I'm Eduardo Jordan in Brisbane. A big hello to our friends in Alice Springs on ACCC, to our listeners in Armidale on Tune FM, and to the other side of the country to Radio Gulari in Broome, Western Australia. A new report launched this week shows how voluntary assisted dying policies across Australia are a success. With the exception of the NT, all jurisdictions have passed laws supporting VAD, but there are still challenges to access it in regional communities. Organisation Go Gentle Australia is asking the federal government to rehaul Commonwealth laws so all Australians have access to VAD. I started asking CEO of Go Gentle Australia, Linda Swan, what the report entails.
2: So we've just launched the State of VAD report for 2025, last year's data, and this is a compilation of all the evidence we have from around Australia about how voluntary assisted dying laws are working. And what it shows is overwhelmingly a very positive story, that the laws are operating as intended. They are offering people compassionate care at the end of life for those people who are eligible, which are people who are dying and suffering and close to the end of their life.
1: So I've read as well in the report that this is a policy success story in Australia. Why is that?
2: It's been an incredible success story because this is really a change of culture when you think about how we anticipate our end of life. Previously, it was always about other people caring for you and then just letting your disease or illness take its course, which is great for most people, but for some people, the end of life could involve a lot of suffering. So this social change is now saying that we're putting the power in the hands of the individual to decide how they would like to spend the last days of their life. Some people might like the choice to end their life on their own terms, and those people have that choice through the voluntary assisted dying laws.
1: So most jurisdictions have VAD laws in place, with the exception of the Northern Territory, and we'll go there later. But on a Commonwealth level, the policies are very restricted, as I understand it. Could you please expand on this?
2: Yes, so the process of applying for voluntary assisted dying is very careful. It's deliberately careful to make sure that only those people who are eligible can get access to assisted dying. And this is to try and address some of the concerns that the community had, that perhaps people would be coerced into taking the assisted dying steps when they didn't want to do it. So now the process is quite lengthy. You have to have two independent doctors verify that this is your choice, you're making it on your own behalf, that you're making it on your own free will, you've got full capacity to make that choice, but you also have to have a terminal illness, so you have to be dying. You have an illness which is essentially untreatable, and also that you have to be suffering intolerably. So there's quite a lot of steps in place before someone is eligible for assisted dying.
1: And what would you like the federal government to implement so Australians benefit from VAD across the board?
2: So we've got the laws in operation around Australia, apart from the NT. What we really need to do now is say, if you are eligible, you should have the ability to access these laws. And we find in some parts of Australia, particularly people in rural and remote areas, but also people with English as a second language, people with significant disability or who are very frail, find it hard to meet some of the requirements of the laws, and some of those are actually federal, outdated federal laws that were never intended to apply to the state voluntary assisted dying laws. So we are calling for the federal government to take some action and remove unnecessary barriers, like the ban on using video conferencing, which really makes it far harder for people who are dying and suffering at the end of their life to see their health practitioner and talk about their health needs. Whilst there's an overwhelmingly positive story about how voluntary assisted dying laws are working around Australia, there's some really harmful barriers to access. One of them is the ban on the use of telehealth. That's a Commonwealth issue that just must be fixed. But we also hear about some institutions that deliberately obstruct people's access to care, and there is unnecessary complexity in the laws.
1: Now, as we mentioned, the only jurisdiction in Australia with no VAD laws is the Northern Territory, and I understand they're working towards implementing or introducing bills to this. What's Go Gentle doing to make this happen?
2: So tragically, Northern Territory were the first jurisdiction, one of the first in the world to have access to choice at the end of life, and now they find themselves the last in Australia. And we've been working with key community groups up there, such as COTA, to help raise awareness of the fact that voluntary assisted dying is now legal everywhere else in Australia, and it is time for the Northern Territory government to take action and allow people in the Northern Territory to have the same access as other jurisdictions. And we're doing that through community forums, through storytelling, through the media.
1: That was CEO of Go Gentle Australia, Linda Swan.

0: A new program to reduce food waste has launched this week, helping the horticulture industry to become more sustainable. Approximately 1 ton of food goes to waste, equivalent to lose $2.5 billion annually. The program aims to help farmers to reduce food waste, and each solution is customized to their needs. I asked Director of Research, Development and Extension from End Food Waste Australia, Francesca Goodman-Smith, to explain more about the lost money in food waste.
1: Fruit and vegetables amount to 1 million tons of losses on the farm every year for our growers. That's enough to fill the Melbourne cricket ground to the brim 1.5 times every year. So it's a huge amount. And it also bears a huge cost, roughly $2.5 billion a year. So it's a huge problem for our growers in terms of remaining profitable. And it's a real challenge in terms of food security in our country, getting this nutritious and delicious food onto the plates of Australians.
0: Now, could you please tell us a little bit more about the research End Food Waste Australia has done on this issue?
1: So, End Food Waste Australia is a public-private partnership, and we're working with Innovation Australia and several research organisations and growers across the country on this new first of its kind deep dive into solutions to on-farm food loss and waste with a really grower-centric approach. So we want to focus on solutions that will really work on farm and have growers be part of that journey as we design and develop the research so that these solutions are designed by growers for growers.
0: So according to the research, why are we wasting a lot of produce and money in this sector?
1: Yes, so when food is grown, there's no guarantees how much is going to be produced. Sometimes there's bumper crops, sometimes there's huge weather events that damage the crops. And there's also product specifications when produce is being sold through to the primary retail markets that change over time. And so that means that various different amounts of food actually end up staying on the farm because it's not profitable for the grower to harvest this. So those are some of the causes of this food waste. However, the food is still absolutely edible, it's nutritious, and it can also go into secondary markets if we value add to this produce. So the research shows that there are challenges that growers face that are sometimes beyond their control. So working together to design solutions to value add to product, create secondary markets, and also look at the product specifications and consumers' tolerance for this.
0: Well, with this research, there's also a new program coming up to reduce on-farm waste. Could you please expand a little bit about the program and its aim?
1: Yes, sure. So this is a collaborative initiative, really working with growers to design the solutions and supported by Hort Innovation and End Food Waste Australia. So it's a three-part project. The first part is very much focused on the product specifications piece, which I mentioned. So understanding what consumers are willing to accept in terms of the shape and the size of different forms of produce. So it might be melons, it might be bananas. What are consumers willing to accept? And then we can understand whether altering those product specifications is going to have a meaningful impact in terms of reducing food waste. The next bit is looking at value adding, so transforming surplus produce on the farm into value added products. So there's a grower in Queensland called Triple S Strawberries. They've transformed their surplus strawberries into a freeze-dried snack product, and they've reduced their food waste by 80%. The final part of the project is designing tools and training for growers to be able to access easily to get practical tips to help reduce food waste on farm and increase their profitability.
0: Now, with this program and with this research, why is it important that this program provides customized recommendations and not a one-size-fits-all?
1: When we're looking at produce, there's a lot of different variables that go into this. So every product, they're all different, and consumer tolerance for imperfections, size difference, shape difference, really varies across these product ranges. So we need to do research on the specific product categories to understand where this tolerance sits. And it's also important that we work in with growers and retailers and the consumer when we're looking at these issues, because it's very multi-pronged and we don't want to just shift food waste to different parts of the food supply chain.
0: That was Francesca Goodman-Smith from End Food Waste Australia. And that's the end of the show today. Thanks so much for listening wherever you're in Australia. The Wire is a co-production between community radio stations 2SER, Radio Adelaide, Scene Media, 4ZZZ and Radio 4EB in Brisbane, with the great support of the Community Broadcasting Foundation and the Community Radio Network. If you would like to listen to any of our stories again, you can go to our website at thewire.org.au and follow us on Instagram and LinkedIn. The Wire acknowledges the traditional custodians of the Turrbal and Jagera countries where this program has been produced, and we pay our respects to Aboriginal elders past, present, and emerging. Today, The Wire came to

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Kei te tūmanako au, kia pai o koutou wiki. Hope your week is going well. Welcome back to today's program called Julie Tēnei. We're going to have a great afternoon, and I'm looking forward to sharing some waiata with you, some kapahaka. Our first waiata this afternoon is from Teaks, he kōrerawa e wehi.

āruhi ana e te whānau that was teaks with their kōrerawa e wehi. And hei te marama o whiringa a rangi o noema rānei, Teaks will be performing live at the Princess Theatre. So if you are wanting to know more about that or get tickets, check out the Pukamata, the Facebook, or search online, go direct to Ticketmaster if you want, and you'll be able to find all the details there. That looks like it's going to be a great night. Up next, e te whānau, we have Haurera, Jazz Coleman and Hinewehe Mohi.

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And some of those artists are pretty famous today, 660, but Runga, Stan Walker. They all became part of the movement that made te reo Māori accessible to new audiences and encouraged people to embrace te reo through music. Well, kia haunei he wahine rangatira ia. You know, she's done so much for te ao Māori, not just music, bringing te reo to the world and opening people's eyes to te ao Māori and its beautiful culture. He whai ake nei e te whānau, karanga karanga.

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1: And next waiata e te whānau, e ipo. 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

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This rōpū from Te Kāhui Maunga is Ngā Waihotanga. The kaitātaki of this rōpū just happens to be my nephew. He did catch a little bit of slack at our Waitaha regionals because one of the other groups had called him out about him and others, about going out of the region to teach elsewhere. But this is his home with Ngā Waihotanga, and he's doing a fabulous job there and can't wait to see them on the Te Matatini stage in February. Anei whānau, ko te kapahaka Ngā Waihotanga.

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Let's talk a little bit about Te Karanga o Te Kōwhai. 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If you're interested in being part of the Te Karanga o Te Kōwhai group, you can contact us via our Facebook. If you enjoy listening to Te Karanga o Te Kōwhai and the stories, the kapahaka, or anything else that you hear, let us know on our Facebook. We'd love to hear from you. And next waiata whānau is Maraikura.

0: ko te Māori Modern Quartet, rāua ko Afi Mai Fraser i waiata i taua waiata, Mārei Kura.
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0: Me kōrero i nai nei mō te hiranga o te kapahaka, hei huarahi ako, hei whakapākri, hei whakatairanga hoki i te reo Māori. So let's talk about the importance of kapahaka, o kia haunei, in my opinion, as a way to learn, strengthen and promote te reo Māori. 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It is an important way to learn te reo Māori while preserving traditions and stories that are passed down through generations. 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So through waata, haka, poi and mōtietia, which are a traditional type chant, performers have opportunities to learn new kupu, new words, and practice correct pronunciation, their whakahua o te reo. Repeating songs and haka help strengthen understanding of language. And so, ko te tahi o ngā tino painga o te kapaka, ko te whakapākri I te maia. 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So one of the biggest benefits of kapahaka is the confidence that it builds. And even those with very little knowledge of te reo Māori can participate. They can learn and sing alongside everybody else. So it really is a great vehicle for learning te reo Māori. And he mea nui hoki, te kapahaka mō ngā tamariki me ngā rangatahi, mā te kapahaka ka ako rātou I te reo Māori I roto I tētahi taiao ngāhau, tautoko hoki. 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So that's why it's particularly important, because you involve tamariki, and it allows them to learn te reo in a fun and you know, really supportive environment. And it builds confidence in using the language, and as that happens, the language grows. And it also has that added bonus of teaching and understanding of te ao Māori customs, traditions. So kei roto I ngā waiata me ngā haka, ngā kōrero mō ngā tūpuna, ngā whakapapa, ngā whenua me ngā hītori o ngā iwi Māori. 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So within the waiata and the haka are the stories of tīpuna, whakapapa, genealogy, ancestral lands, te whenua, ukaipō, and the histories of te iwi Māori. So it's not only the language being learned, it's also the knowledge, all of the tikanga, the culture that's been handed down. So whānau, through kapahaka, te reo Māori is heard on stages and in schools, on marae and in the community. And the more places the language is heard, the more opportunities there are for people to learn and use it. So ki tāku nei whakaaro anake, you know, it's just my opinion, but I think that's why I'm so passionate about kapahaka in general. And it becomes a real environment where, you know, people you didn't know before become whānau. So when you see a post on Facebook or if someone mentions a kapahaka group and you're a little bit hesitant, just go along and have a listen. You know, I think that our biggest fear, one with learning the reo, is that we're frightened of what others might think. But often, once you're in an environment like kapahaka, you'll find many whānau, probably lots of relations that you didn't even know you had, and also you'll find that everybody's on their journeys as well. So get out there, whānau, find yourself a kapa group and go.

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0: ko te rōpū rā ka tahi ka rongo te rōpū tūtū kāika mai te kāhui maunga anō. We're going to go now, whānau, to the iwi taketake, Yothu Yindi and Treaty.
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That particular one sung by himself, and it featured Sarah Blasco. 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
1: Hello, hello, and welcome to Producer's Pick, a program where we share our favourite new music from Australia and around the world. My name is Tash, and I'm the Productions Officer here at Radio 4EB under the Story Bridge in Kangaroo Point. Before we begin, Producer's Pick would like to acknowledge the traditional custodians of the land of the Jagera and Turrbal countries where this program has been produced, and we pay our respects to Aboriginal elders past, present, and emerging. 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
1: 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Sino ba dito ang naka-experience na ng stupid love?
3: Ay, hindi tayo absent dyan. 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
1: Yes, I think ano, yes. Oh, wag na lang explain. I think may faces tayo na ganyan na naka-experience tayo ng stupid love.
3: If you know, you know. Actually, if you want to talk about that, we are going to be starting a new segment sa Pinay Chika Tayo. Ah! Napag-usapan natin yung mga nadaanan nyo, gusto nyo ng advice, or you just want to know if parang ako ba yung
1: Yes, kung sino yung makaka-relate ganyan. Uh-oh. So actually, ito yung isa sa project ng Pinay Chika Tayo is hindi pa namin siya officially nilo-launch, pero I think would be nice to get a feedback sa soft launching tonight ng segment na yon. So we will be gathering stories, real life stories of different people. It can be a male or a female.
3: It stories can be young niya. Or old.
1: Yeah, young
3: pero
1: or old.
3: Pero gusto niya lang ilabas or pag-usapan.
1: Yeah. Stories of their experience. Exactly. Could be heartbreak, success, mga ganyan. And then they wanted to share it on air. Tapos, babasahin namin.
3: And don't worry, i-anonymize lahat ng mga information para hindi
1: matrack. Anonymous.
3: Anonymous yan. But if you are willing to share your little segment or story para mapag-usapan natin at you know, just let it out naman.
1: Yes.
3: You can message us on our Instagram or our Facebook page.
1: Yes.
3: It is a safe space. It's better to let it out than bottle it up, di ba? Wow.
1: Yes. You are not alone.
3: You are not alone.
1: Yeah,
3: exactly.
1: We'll work it. We'll be here just to listen or even just tell your story to everyone and then that's it. Who knows? Baka hindi lang pala ikaw ang nakaka-experience.
3: Yeah, exactly. You never know what people are going through. So let us know. Let us know.
1: Yes.
3: We'll try it out. Kung may pumasok na stories, we'll talk about it next week.
1: Kung walang pumasok na story, yung story...
3: Ako magsasubmit. Oh.
1: Anonymous natin.
4: And there's another surprise. Oh. Another new member.
1: And there's another new member of the Pinay Chika Tayo as well. I think, confirm na si Ate Cheryl Kimosing. Hi, Ate Cheryl!
3: Hi, Ate
1: if you're
3: Cheryl.
1: Listening to us! Yay! Welcome to Pinay Chika Tayo!
3: That's so exciting!
1: Ate Cheryl will be mostly covering the sports events.
3: Amazing! Yeah. Wow, galing
1: so,
3: naman!
1: So, thank you, Ate Cheryl, and we hope na we'll get a chance na magkasama-sama tayo in one, chikahan na.
3: Yes, ganyan. Please naman. Well, let's make it happen.
1: Yes, of course.
3: Welcome to the Pinay Chika Tayo family.
1: Yes!
3: Okay.
4: We are family.
3: Hey.
1: Tatay ko ay nasa Abu Dhabi.
3: Ay, talaga.
1: Nakauwi na pala.
3: Galing naman. Okay. Pag-usapan naman natin yung mga special guests natin. Na-tease na natin before nung song at saka nung ad break. I'm sure kung hindi nyo pa nag-guess kung sino ang nag-5th anniversary dito, kung sino sumasayaw instead of kumakanta, we have Heraya Performing Artist!
5: Hello!
3: We have our dancers. We have the Heraya's youth, performers in the club, in the house, in the radio station tonight. Paki-hello naman sa mga audience.
6: Hi.
3: We have here Art.
7: Yay! Hi.
3: And we have Aline.
8: Mabuhay!
3: And we have Venice.
9: Hello, magandang gabi po.
3: Ayan, nag-audition na.
10: As a soft girl.
3: Thank you so much for being here tonight, guys.
1: Yes.
3: It's actually a late episode itong Pinay Chika Tayo. So thank you for traveling
1: and
3: all the
1: way. And I just wanna say thank you din kay Ate Luz. Hi. Nandito rin kasama namin sa studio. Very supportive mom.
8: Yes.
1: The manager.
3: Thank you. It's actually so nice na merong represent kay Heraya in our studio this month. Kasi may event kayo happening at the end of October.
8: Yes.
1: Yes. And we're very curious kasi, you know, back in the Philippines, parang hindi masyadong nanonurture yung mga cultural ethnic dances, especially sa Metro Manila. I think sa mga provinces, they have a specific curriculum for that. Pero pag nasa Metro Manila ka or Manila itself, parang alam mo yun, it's just like one portion for your assignment to practice a cultural dance, perform it, and then that's it. Yeah. Pero iba, kapag yung mga from provinces talaga, yung pag-deliver nitong mga cultural ethnic dance, and I'm so excited kasi Hiraya, we wanted to get to know more about Hiraya. Yeah. If you could share us more about it later on.
0: Yes.
1: And then, para, it's an awareness for not just, for a young generation like you guys.
0: Of course.
1: Yes.
3: So, sino naman mauna? Candidate number one. Sorry. Bumalik sa pageant format, no?
1: Hindi pala si fashion, kaya kasama tayo si Art.
3: Ay, nakita mo na ba yung mister?
5: Ayun.
3: Sorry. Ewan. Pero ano, gusto ko lang malaman, ano, the, you know, the performers we have in the room. Sige, Eileen, ikaw na mauna. Ano, how did you find Hiraya and how long have you been here? With the group, sorry.
5: Actually, first year ko pa lang po sa Hiraya and Tita Gemma invited me to join in Hiraya from a Filipino party. So,
4: recruiter
5: pati si Tita.
3: Tita Gemma management.
5: So, yun. So, nung ano, since nagda-dance din po talaga ako sa Philippines and naghahanap din ako talaga gusto kong bumalik as a performer, nag-join na ako ng Hiraya.
1: Yes. And how do you find it so far?
5: So far, it's very fulfilling. And yung love ko talaga for dancing. So talagang every Sunday, my training, may nilulook forward ka sa weekend mo.
1: That's nice.
5: Kasi makikita mong magperform ka ulit and you're still in the culture.
1: And Venice, ikaw naman, how do you find it? Like, paano ka, don't tell me na-recruit ka rin ni Tita Jenna.
6: Actually. So, basically, like a few months after I moved to Brisbane, I met one of my best friends at school and I found out she was half Filipina. Mm-hmm. And she was like, oh, I have this thing where we dance Filipino cultural things. And I was like, oh, I do that too. Back in the Philippines nga. And then, sabi ko sa kanya, yeah, I can join.
1: Yep.
6: Kasi, nirecute din ako ng mom niya. Sabi niya, join ka. Kasi ginagawa mo to sa Philippines, di ba? So, sabi ko, okay po, yeah. And then, that was back 2023 or I think 2024.
1: Oh, it's been a while.
6: And, yeah. So, I joined for a whole year and then nag-grade 12 ako dito. So, I had to focus on my externals.
1: Yep.
6: So, I stopped for a year and then I came back this year because Tita Dixie messaged me. She said, oh, come back, you know, you finish your studies. Maybe you have time. And I said, yes, definitely. I would love to come back.
1: Yay! Yes. What about you, Art? Is it, ano, is it your forte ba? The cultural or ethnic dance or, yeah?
7: Yes. Ilang, actually, sa Philippines po, bago ako pumunta dito, which was a month ago lang, I was an active cultural dancer for many years po. And yun yung hiling ginagawa nung bago ako lumipat dito.
1: Yep.
7: And nahanap ko yung Hiraya. Actually, ako yung naghanap. Ako yung nag-chat sa page nila. And in-invite na rin ako ni Tita Dixie. And ngayon, I'm gonna be joining this concert in October 31st. So, hopefully, I enjoy and I could be part of this family po. Inaanak
4: ko na yan.
7: Yes. Ninang ko na po si Dixie.
6: Yes.
3: Oh, that's so nice. So, Art, isang month ka pa lang dito sa Australia.
7: Yes po.
3: Australia.
7: 1 month pa lang. Yes,
3: that's
7: very
3: amazing.
7: Fresh.
3: I know. Naghanap na agad ng ano, ng yes. ano, ka-dance squad.
1: ng outlet.
3: Oh, that's so nice. Do you have any other family here or is it just
7: yes, my mom po.
3: Ah, okay. So kayong dalawa na nag-move here. Well, welcome to the Brisbane, ano,
7: yes,
3: thank
7: you.
3: Family.
7: Welcome.
3: We hope you like it.
7: Yes.
1: I think the man, everyone who has a passion on actual who has a passion of doing what they actually want, they will find joy in it, regardless kung it's been a while or bago pa lang, if you really like what you're doing, then you obviously have fun. And then if you have a very good support system and squad and group, that's another factor that make you stay and what you're doing. Okay.
3: Ha? Ah, ano, anong ginagawa?
1: Nag-sign language
3: yung si Tita J. What is that, ano? Yes. Anong pagsabihin ba nun?
1: Hindi, kasi, eto kasi, prepare ka ng prepare ng napakaraming question eh.
3: Ito naman ako, kailangan ng bucket of questions to choose from. Pero ikaw na bahala.
1: Nagsasign language na naman yung isa dun. Ano nang gagawin natin? Paano natin na-explain sa listeners to? O, tignan mo.
3: Oh, yan. Nag-senyas pa rin. Well, ano, actually, I want to know, kasi medyo mixed yung background na, ng dancers natin dito. Apart, ano, from dancing, how much commitment does it take para included sa Hiraya? What's the commitment?
4: Don't feel any pressure right now, okay?
6: I guess it is a lot because with me, I work full-time and every weekend is like my, I guess, rest days. And I want to like, you know, relax, sleep in, and then like, because on Sundays I go to church in the morning and then after that, like I have an hour to rest and then I have to go to dance practice. And like I do my best to give energy. Mm. Like I try to be the energy of the group. Like whenever there's silence, I go like, hey guys, come on, you know, let's have fun. Yeah.
3: Gising,
6: and
3: gising,
6: gising guys, you know, are you guys awake? And yeah, I don't know. It's very challenging in a sense of like if you're not aware or you know information about the dances, and it's good that they're explaining it to us and the culture and how we do it, like, and I think Aline,
5: same lang din na medyo it takes a lot of time, and especially I do work as well, I study, and then I have other commitments then, so every Sunday I really prioritize na for Hiraya as a whole day para, you know, because yun na lang yung day na mag-honor ka sa ancestors mo, mag-honor ka sa culture na meron ka.
1: Yeah.
4: What about you, Mr. Art?
7: Since bago lang naman po ako dito sa Hiraya, siguro siguro gagawin ko na lang yung ginawa ko dun back in the Philippines na whenever may ganyan like commitments like this, hindi ako nagfa-find ng time na, oh, pag free lang ako, I'll make the time na kailangan ko pumunta dito pag kailangan. Kasi this is like, it's my passion talaga. And hopefully dito, I could do the same. Kasi whenever I'm, parang pag nagpapahinga ako, ito na, yung katawan ko na yung humahanap dun sa pagda-dance. Yes, parang pahinga ko na to. Yes.
1: Resting siya, no? Yeah, it's hoping.
3: Exactly. I don't know about you, Chin, pero parang para sa akin, pag nag-rampa na ako sa runway, yun yung pahinga ko.
4: Wow!
3: Ang arte, di ba? Eto, anong pahinga mo?
1: Anong pahinga ko?
4: Kumakain!
1: O sige, yun na lang.
3: Hindi ko na answer ko.
1: we have a routine on a weekly basis, diba? Mm. We have full-time jobs. Maybe some of you are studying and then after that may work pa. So you need something to do over the weekend, which is aside from sleeping or cleaning the house, or hanging out with friends. You want it to be productive enough to fulfill what's in you.
6: Yes. Yeah.
1: And that is your passion. Diba? Ayan.
3: Yeah, and I think that's so relevant kasi lahat tayo may mga ginagawa ano, in the week. And although busy tayo from Monday to Friday, pagdating ng weekend, sasabihin natin na parang, ay, may event na naman. But also, hi, may event na naman. Makikita natin yung mga kapwa, yung ano, mga community, and makakakonect tayo sa ano, sa culture ulit, diba?
1: Kaya believe ako sa mga organizers natin na they actually try to make way for everyone to fit in they create different events para lahat makapag-join. Alam mo, sobrang dami ko pang questions eh. Pero I think parang let's have a quick break. And
3: kailangan isama sila dito. Yung tradition ng Pinay Chika Tayo, pag yung guest natin ay bumabalik dito, kailangan sumabay.
1: Yes!
3: Sa liner.
5: Sige.
3: Kabog yan. 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
1: Okay. 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At dahil dyan, magbabalik po ang
2: Pinay Chika Tayo!
3: Perfect!
0: Yeah. Bonjour et bienvenue sur Global
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8: All right.
4: Ayan. Okay, quick question. Yung pagiging part ba ng Hiraya ninyo is naka-affect sa pagiging, naka-affect on how you feel about being a Filipino?
9: Yeah.
7: Yeah.
4: Yeah, okay, sige. Next question. Okay, sige. Sino na?
6: I
9: don't want to say old people. I'll say young at heart.
6: Young at heart.
9: Yes, young at heart. And then there's the titas, and then the young adults, and then there's the teenagers. And also we have kids learning the dances and showcasing it to other kids, which is very, very cute and nice.
10: And Emma, whenever she's talking,
11: I shouldn't talk like this.
9: Alam
4: mo yun, parang, parang lakas-lakas ng boses ko dito, tapos sumisenyas ako sa kanya ng ganyan.
6: Kailangan ihina din natin yung ano, yung pag-boss.
11: Hindi kasi tita, then sana happen.
12: Can you please repeat the question?
4: Sorry, guys.
9: Wow.
4: Say pasensya.
12: Or do you want to ask me a different question? Ganon.
9: Oh, wow. Professional.
4: Sige, magtanong ka.
6: Oh, sige, ako magtanong.
4: English
6: to
4: English na kayo.
12: Ay, ibilang.
9: English only.
6: Okay, candidate. No, sorry. Ito yung isang question. Kasi mga ano tayo, mga youth dancers in the house.
9: Wow, cute ka, dancer.
6: Excuse me. Nakita that's mo na ba yung mga ano TikTok ko dito?
9: I
4: don't need to see kasi it's nagkalat sa Facebook.
6: Ay, nagkalat. You know, any reputation is so. I wanted to ask ano, what is the one thing na gusto mong maintindihan ng older generation?
12: About dancing?
6: About dancing. Yes.
12: Na ano, it's never too late na mag-start or to join a group.
9: Yeah.
12: Kasi like since Hiraya is for everyone, we have kids, we have young at heart, laging may oras for you. Kung talagang passion mo siya, you're never too late na mag-sayaw or mag-join.
6: Yan. So, sa mga nakikinig sa inyo dyan,
12: sumali na kayo sa Hiraya.
4: Yes. Kasi tatamad-tamad mag-practice.
6: Please, me, ano po yung Hiraya. Ano yung practice times?
4: Actually, it's a commitment.
12: Practice times, diba? Practice times namin is every Sunday from 2 p.m. to 5 p.m. Pero sorry guys, 6.
6: Yeah, kasi may kainan after.
12: Magdala ng barbecue, magdala ng donut. Pero ito kasi pag late siya, Kaya may dala siyang donut.
9: Pang bribery.
6: Yung patawad.
12: Meron pa, pinaka the best. Lahat kayo kakain kayo sa restaurant sa Laba.
9: Yes.
12: So, it's like a family talaga. talaga.
9: Family nice. Dinner ang peg.
4: Yes. Parang yun yung pinaka nakaka-lure na part sa akin.
9: Ay, tara na, let's go.
4: Yung pagkain. Syempre. 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Ay, ano, nagsasign language na naman talaga dito naman. Ano ba yon? Sige. What would you advise to a kid listening tonight sa atin who feels disconnected from their culture and doesn't know where to start? Kasi diba, sobrang daming halfies dito sa Australia, particularly. Yeah.
7: Siguro, I was in grade 9. Siguro, hindi ko alam kung ano yung exact age. Pero, it's young. Yeah.
13: Grade 9.
7: What's grade 9? Like, 14? 15?
4: I think 10. 10 or 11. Yeah.
7: Okay. Okay. 14, 15. Ganyan pa.
4: Yeah, oo nga, oo.
7: Siguro, if you feel disconnected, you don't have, if hindi mo naman talaga passion yung sumayaw or yung sumayaw culturally, you just have to understand, tapos i-respect na din kung ano yung culture na meron tayo. 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
4: Yeah.
7: Like mga Korean, mga ganyan. And siguro, okay lang naman na appreciate sila, pero still, dapat nandun pa din yung culture natin.
9: Yes.
7: Para
9: yes.
7: hindi siya mawala. Yes.
4: At dahil dyan, may tama ka.
9: Oh, yes.
14: Thank you po sa comment.
7: Thank you po.
4: Thank you po. Parang ako yung pinakawalang nga dito.
12: Parang ikaw lang yung nagpapasalamat.
4: Walang kwenta
8: nga. Ganda lang talaga
6: ako
8: dito eh.
6: No, actually, ano, tama yung ano sinabi ni Art dito. Parang, even if it's not dance, diba, there's a talent that you can connect to the culture and to the community with. Last week, we just had the Filipino-Australian Music Festival.
4: Yes. Congratulations for the first ever Fan Fest. Very successful. Mm-hmm. Tita Gemma, one of the organizers. Great job.
6: Yeah, and hopefully, ano, we can have another year kasi it was a really big success. Maraming nagsuporta sa mga singers and yung mga other performers. And we had our host from the night nag-guest din dito sa Pinay Chika Tayo. So if it's not dance, there's singing, there's community. Lumabas lang kayo ng bahay at may mga hanap kayo dyan na community na naghihintay sa inyo.
4: Yes.
6: Or ngayon, may tanong naman ako, ano, kayo, Tita G. Kasi you've seen... Oo, I know. Surprise, on the spot naman si Tita. Kami naman, kaya naman, ano, parang malaman din ng mga, ano, mga nakikinig sa atin tonight, napanood mo na yung, ano, yung Filipino performance dito sa city, ano, for years na. How does it feel, or what does it mean to see a group like Hiraya hit 5 years?
15: Well, it's very, really rewarding. Makinig kayo? Hello, kids? Aba, yes. Talaga naman?
13: Sorry po.
14: Nagpagalit na gosh.
15: Nandito ang principal. Hello?
9: Sorry po, principal.
15: No, kasi, were you there already when Hiraya also started?
9: No.
15: Wala pa.
9: No,
15: wala okay.
6: Pa. Hindi pa exposed.
15: So, when we started, we were also very, very, devoted and committed, especially the first batch. Mga bata din sila. And then also, they gave up also their time. And yung talent nila is so really very, promising.
4: Yes.
15: So, in-enhance ng in-enhance ni Tita Dixie. Tita Dixie is the really most... siya ang talagang nag-pioneer na
6: she's
15: ilabas.
6: She's a trailblazer.
15: Yes,
6: shout out sa iyo, Tita Dixie.
15: Tita Dixie! Tita Dixie! Okay.
4: Tita Dixie!
15: From the very start, gusto niya planchado yung mga steps, planchado yung mga klase ng movements, lahat pala may meanings, from the clothes.
6: Actually, on that.
4: She's such a great mentor kasi the fact that she actually wanted to execute it from the formation of your fingers.
15: Yes, very true.
4: Yung clothing
15: yes,
4: and everything. So
15: yes.
4: From what I know, is talagang pinapatahi pa back to,
9: yes.
4: from the Philippines.
15: Galing, yes. I was just sharing it to Art. Lahat ng costumes during the COVID, talagang grateful sila. sa Philippines kung saan binili kasi COVID time yon, walang income sila noon. 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And I even remember as far as the costume, all those time na pagka may performance, may suot ako. 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

0: music ako ang in-charge naman. 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Yan.
1: Yan. Thank you, Tita. Thank you, Tita G.
2: At saan nga ba natin mapapanood itong 5th year anniversary ng Hiraya?
3: Sa Queensland Multicultural Center. Diyan lang po, yes. Sa kabila.
4: Do we need to purchase any tickets?
3: Yes.
1: No prices, but ano?
3: You can visit the Facebook group of Fast Events.
4: Yes.
5: Yeah, just search Fast Events on KERM and then it'll pop
6: very
5: up.
6: Exciting.
1: At para sa mga hindi pa nakakapanood ng Hiraya dance, which is, you know, what are you doing? They perform everywhere.
5: Every
1: anong,
5: year.
1: Anong may expect nila sa event?
3: Huh? Wait. Okay, can you repeat the
1: sorry,
3: question?
1: This is the question. What can people expect when they come to your event if they haven't been before? Ano?
3: I'd say mas ma-feel nyo connected kayo sa culture nyo, sa roots nyo. At the same time, you will learn a lot na kahit kaming dancers, na nalaman na lang din namin nung naituro na sa amin ng Parangal Dance Group, nalaman na lang din namin yung about sa dance na ganito yung pamumuhay nila. So that's why we want to showcase that. Na para kahit nandito kayo sa Australia, mas naaalala nyo pa rin or malalaman nyo pa rin kung paano ba sila mamuhay sa Pilipinas. So, you're still in the Philippines.
4: Yeah. Mm-hmm. So, yung question ko, kasi bago pa lang sa art, diba?
2: So, this is, pang ilang performance mo na to with Hiraya?
7: Actually, this is the first
2: one. The first one. So, okay, yes. All the best for that. But
7: thank
2: I have
7: you.
2: A question for these two gorgeous ladies. So far, what is your unforgettable experience with Hiraya? It could be during rehearsal or during your actual performance.
3: Bayanihan. For me, it's Bayanihan. Bayanihan is my
2: which
3: first...
2: Which year?
3: This year.
2: This year
3: lang. Kasi since I just joined, Bayanihan yung pinakauna kong performance na talagang so big. And then you can really see na...
5: so many people.
3: Ang daming tao, nanonood sila. At the same time, yung performing ka nandoon, it's so surreal talaga.
2: May ano pa rin? May kaba pa rin?
3: May kaba pa rin. Kasi parang, alam ba ka magkamali ako.
8: Uh-oh.
3: Pero,
8: ano may sinayaw mo
3: doon? Naglakota po ako.
1: Wow.
2: What is lakota?
3: Lakota.
2: Tell us, lakota.
3: Parang, yung sa, what they call this?
7: Anong castanets.
3: Yung castanets.
2: Oh, yeah.
3: So,
2: okay.
3: Ang challenging niya na dance kasi dapat sabay-sabay kayo.
2: Yes.
3: And then the costumes were so big. So
5: you're stepping on it.
3: Yeah, we were stepping on
2: yun
3: it.
2: Yung
3: but
2: parang
3: nakapag-ballgown. Yes.
2: Okay.
3: Parang Maria Clara yung And then yung castanets namin noon, hindi pwede na may rubber kasi you're parang
5: the original
3: yung
5: people
3: sa original
5: were just
3: talaga
5: holding
3: na holding
5: it.
2: Oh
3: them.
2: My. Oh, because yes. I remember we were doing that nung high school eh. Tapos may tali siya.
5: Yeah.
2: So, hindi
5: that's
2: pala, wala pala
5: different.
2: Siyang
3: hindi
2: ano.
3: No.
2: Cover.
3: Kasi parang it's a disrespect of ano na din. Kasi hindi talaga siya ganun na. Yes.
2: Oh my God.
8: Si Venice.
2: Ang hirap niya. Oh, Venice.
5: I guess my first performance is also by Bayanihan and that was 2024. And I think I danced sakuting, which is with the sticks.
8: Yeah.
5: And it was really fun because every time we practice, like, it just gets more precise.
8: Pinapalo
5: kayo. Yeah. Pinapalo. May pagano'n. May pagano'n. Charot.
8: Mali, Vinis. Mali.
5: Charot.
2: Cancel.
5: Hindi naman.
8: Back.
5: But yeah, no. Every time there's like a place and you have to... like find your station because the stage is very big and then the studio where we practice is a different kind of space.
2: Small,
5: So the most memorable for me is the practice for sakuting because I had really fun. Mm-hmm. I had fun.
1: Yeah, what about you, Art? Katanggal ko na ng mic na to. Para sa first performance mo with Hiraya, ano yung ano?
8: Participation.
1: Yung exciting dance that you're looking forward to performing.
7: Siguro po yung sa Subanen, which is like yung may props po siya na like shield and then parang may dahon and
1: warrior.
7: Yeah, parang warrior po siya. Parang inaano niyo po yung mga bad spirits, which is
5: one with the shell.
7: Yes.
5: With
7: the
1: bad
7: shells.
1: Vibes.
5: Is that, what is it? What dance is that? Subanen. Yeah.
7: And
8: di ba nagpari ka?
7: Oh, yes, sa Ifugao po

0: Nagpare ako. And yeah, sana because back in the Philippines po, mas more on like sa rural dances as Maria Clara dances. Although nagdedance din kami into indigenous, pero sana dito mas ma-open pa yung experience ko into indigenous dances.
1: Yeah. Very exciting. Really looking forward seeing the 5th year of Hiraya.
0: Yes.
1: Ngayon, matanong ko naman, kasi on a personal note lang, how do you see yourself or what do you want to be doing in the next 5 years outside Hiraya?
2: Very deep.
1: Or let's say, there lang, siguro, one of your dreams.
3: Bigyan
1: nyo
3: lang kami $50.
1: Kasi I think with the current things that's going on right now, it's really hard to predict what's gonna happen mm-hmm. in the next 5 years. But the thing is, you need to have a goal in order for you to stay focused.
4: Yeah.
1: So what makes you stay on your lane? And then what makes you stay focused? What do you do outside Hiraya on a personal note?
2: On a personal
1: para lang
2: note?
1: Makilala lang kayo lalo ng listeners natin.
2: Outside Hiraya, I do study. I'm currently studying individual support. And then I also model. And then pageant. So.
1: Yes. Do you want to, anong pageant?
2: It's Miss Summit. Miss Summit International 2026.
1: Upcoming
2: po.
4: Yes, go Queen.
2: The Star Gold Coast, November 8th, if you guys want to watch.
1: Yeah, if you guys want to watch, just go to the page and then you can purchase tickets or you can message Aline directly.
2: Guys.
1: Mm-hmm. Yeah. Ikaw naman, Venice.
5: For me, I do outside of Hiraya. I work 5 days a week. I am a house cleaner, and I also model part time, and I also have a pageant upcoming next year. Face of Australia Queen.
3: Yay! Another
6: FOAQ baby.
5: Yes.
1: Well, for the record, Aline already joined Face of Australia last year, and she won the first runner-up. Princess.
5: Miss.
1: Yeah. Because baby pa siya para sa akin eh. Miss category. Yes.
3: I see Art, Mr. Maginoo
1: yan. Maginoo, pero...
3: Pero dancer.
1: Mahala lang kayo magdugtong.
0: Ano naman outside, since, like, bago pa lang ako, wala pa po akong masyadong... Actually, this is my first na yung talagang outside na gawain activity, which is...
5: Single? Radio.
0: Yes.
1: pero back in the Philippines, anong ginagawa mo?
0: Into like dancing po talaga and nagko-choreograph na din po ako.
5: Wow.
1: So it's really your profession.
0: Yes, it's
1: very nice.
4: Yeah.
6: That's so good. Well, we wish you luck sa lahat ng mga ginagawa nyo. Our young ones. Ay, parang matanda na din ako. Bakit ganun ang pagsabi ko? Thank you so much for joining us tonight in Pinay Chika Tayo. And all the best with your performance. Remember October 31st yung event nila. You can look at Fast Events for tickets and more details. And para sa mga gustong mag-support ng journeys nyo, how do they find you on social media? Go, plug in na.
2: Instagram at @AlineAlyan_
5: On Instagram, and everywhere, I am Venice Chua, which is VENNICECHUA_.
1: Yeah.
0: And Instagram, art dot with a 3T in Lampo.
6: Yeah. And that's it. If you're not already, please follow Pinay Chika Tayo on Instagram and Facebook. We have a lot of events coming up, and we have a lot more guests coming up.
1: Yes.
6: And we will go through the quick news, quick ganyan ganyan. But quick break naman.
1: kailangan ng breather. At dahil po dyan, magbabalik po ang
7: Pinay Chika Tayo!
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6: At thank you po ulit sa mga nakikinig ng Pinay Chika. Ay, ba't na akong mag-isa?
7: Pinay Chika tayo!
6: Thank you, guys. Ang ganda ng support. And before we conclude the night, may balita lang po tayo galing kay Australia News. Ang balita po ay, eto. The ACCC has launched federal court action against Australia's largest egg supplier, Sunny Queen, dahan-dahan kayo dyan, and 11 other producers over alleged cartel conduct. Huh? Sunny Queen denies the claims and says it will defend the proceedings. 11 Edge Early Learning Childcare Centers will close as part of an asset breakup, including 7 in and around Brisbane, worth flagging para sa mga parentals natin dyan. The Coalition and the Greens combined to throw the government's private health bill out of parliament to be continued. Resources Minister Madeleine King has left open the possibility of nationalizing a Perth-based critical minerals company with China-linked investors, defying orders to divest. Diversify is always good. The Michelin Guide has handed out its first Australian stars, going to a run of South Australian restaurants. Wow good job, wow, South Australia. Job. Actually, I haven't been there before, but in other news.
1: News, the man weather in Brisbane tonight, mild and cloudy around 18 degrees Celsius. On Thursday, top of 21 degrees, low 16 degrees Celsius, only a 20% chance of a shower. On Friday, we're expecting 20 degrees Celsius with 55% chance of rain. And on a weekend, it's gonna be a good days, I guess. Oh, not really, because it's 20 degrees Celsius both days. Showers around, a green one, so plan indoors. Ayan. And our exchange rate for tonight as of 1:30 in the morning, AUD to PHP about 43.75 mid-market. It has been steady over the past week, roughly 43.47 to 43.86, but down from 44.96 high earlier in the month. Bank and remitter rates sit below mid-market once fees applies compare before sending. At the end.
6: Tapos na ang news for the week. We've been here for 1 week, and to end the night off, mag-shoutout naman tayo sa mga nakikinig. Shoutout naman sa sa family ko, mom, dad, and both ates. I hope you're listening and I hope you're having a good night.
1: Yes. So, mamaya, after nitong Pinay Chika tayo, tatawagan ko yung aking mama. Kasi before ako pumasok dito, sabi ko talaga sa kanya, Mama, makinig ka ng Pinay Chika tayo kasi magla-live kami ni Sophia. So, sinend ko sa kanya yung specific na link. So, mamaya may question and answer tayo. So, shout out sa'yo. And sa akin. Kung anong topic namin ngayon. And kung anong kaganapan tonight. And kayo, kids.
4: Kids!
9: Shout out.
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6: Wow.
0: Shout out.
6: Wow, thank you.
9: Yes.
2: Shout out to Mangal Dancers of Chagi Isabela.
9: Yes. Wow. Shout out Philippines.
6: Wow.
1: Ede kayo na.
6: Yan. So yon, that's another night ulit at Pinay Chika tayo.
3: What's on
1: Saturday? Meron tayong aabangan na another iconic all the way from the Philippines.
6: Wow.
1: Yes! Philippines! Maging Philippines!
6: Magaling!
11: Philippines! Philippines!
6: Sino po ang pupunta dito sa Saturday?
1: Si Andrew E! With Sal Bakuta.
2: Namainlove ako sa'yo,
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11: tagol.
1: When, where, and how? Ay, yan po ay matcheck natin sa Fast Events website and sa kanilang Facebook page. Pero dahil dyan, kung kayo ay hindi pa nakakabili ng kanilang mga tickets, please, bumili po kayo dahil siguradong mag-e-enjoy po ang lahat. Very iconic to sa ating bansang Pilipinas. And Pinay Chika Tayo will be covering
6: the event.
1: Yes, we will be one of their media partners. And kung makikita niyo po na may pagala-gala po doon, na may hawak na microphone.
6: DJI,
1: tapos may flashlight. Kami po yun.
6: Nag-gala ka na naman.
1: Mag-ready ka. Yes, wag niyo po kami tatakbuhan.
5: Bye.
1: Good night, everyone.
6: 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So, thank you so much. Ingat, magpagkain, kumain kayo dyan.
5: 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Okay,
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Sly, Christopher Bongo. Yeah, China. Yeah, me tell you, man. A big rhythm this. Me love it. Prince Salah said that. Yeah? Big up. On the original. Rastafari. Selassie.

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Good morning, good morning. 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Whether you're on your way to work, listening in your car, or in the comfort of your home, we thank you for sharing your breakfast with us this morning. If you miss a program, you can also listen back via the 4EB website for programs on demand. And opening the program today with the amazing Matsu and the Obscure Orchestra, and that was recorded live at the QMC last Sunday. An absolutely amazing show. But sadly, Matt announced that it was the last show for the orchestra. Very, very sad. Everyone was really upset, but never mind. We're going to drop a few of these tracks during today's show for you, just so you can hear what was happening during that last program if you missed it. And today's show will mostly be music and updates of what's happening in our amazing city of Brisbane. Only a few weeks left of the current programs. So this time we have South Sudanese Australian singer-songwriter, the amazing Ajak Kwai, and Red Sands.

And that was the amazing Ajak Kwai. Now, our BMAC producers have been so busy with back-to-back shows, so I'll be sharing the BMAC show news with you for this week. First, coming up on the 2nd of November, we have Queen of Hearts. Melbourne-based Queen of Hearts offer a vibrant and polished fusion of Latin American rhythms, folk, blues, rock and contemporary influences. Performing in Spanish, English and Spanglish, their carefully arranged harmonies, dynamic instrumentation and strong stage presence combine into a live music experience that is uplifting, culturally rich and emotionally engaging. With an all-female lineup of five accomplished musicians, Queen of Hearts exquisitely dazzle with their original compositions alongside tasteful interpretations of Latin classics and iconic global songs, including the most exceptional versions of The Divinyls' I Touch Myself and AC/DC's Thunderstruck. Queen of Hearts connects with both Latin American communities seeking cultural resonance and general audiences drawn to vibrant live performances and meaningful storytelling. The ensemble itself is a reflection of modern Australia, multicultural, multilingual, and creatively ambitious. Their repertoire, emotion, and richness of their live energy bridge cultures and resonate across generations. They have appeared at major festivals including the National Folk Festival, Port Fairy, The Boit, and Brunswick Ballroom. Following the release of their second studio album, Diviner, in 2025, this will be their first performance in Brisbane, and it's presented in partnership with Mirabal Industries. So the show is happening at Mirabal Industries, 5 p.m. on Sunday, the 2nd of November, and Mirabal Industries is at 128 Boundary Street, West End. Tickets are on sale now, and we are encouraging all guests to use public transport. Mirabal Ministries can easily be reached by bus route 199 from the Brisbane CBD and the Cultural Centre. You can find more info about how to get there at the translink.com Plan Your Journey website. Next up, we have Superheroes, and that's on from the 7th to the 22nd of November. So two young women, worlds apart, both at breaking point. It's November 2017. And on the south coast of New South Wales, Emily has forgotten her nephew's birthday party and needs her ex-boyfriend to answer her texts. In Mostar, Bosnia-Herzegovina, Jana's trip to the grocery store puts her smack bang in the middle of the European refugee crisis. At two points on the globe, these stories play out in parallel. And with no cape dudes in spandex coming to the rescue, it's up to Emily and Jana to save themselves. But what does it mean to take responsibility for our actions? And what does being a hero really look like? Featuring twinned monologues, threaded through with scenes of devastating humanity, this masterful play comes to Maganjin for the first time. Staged by the award-winning team behind Naked and Screaming, and they had Best Production 2022 for the Matilda Awards, the only play to win both of Australia's major new play prizes in the same year. Superheroes is a truly original work, savage, tender and hopeful. And warning, this production contains blackouts, flickering lights, haze and loud noises. It also contains coarse language, sexual references and discussions around war and mental illness and theatrical depictions of racial and physical violence. We understand the theme may be triggering for some people. If you have any concerns about the content of the play, we encourage you to contact the Queensland Theatre box office. Now, it's recommended for ages 15 plus, so that's the 7th to the 22nd of November, 7:30 p.m. Wednesdays to Saturdays, and that's at the Queensland Theatre, Diane Salento Studio, 78 Montague Road, South Brisbane, and tickets are through queenslandtheatre.com.au/plays/superheroes. And it's being presented by Queensland Theatre, BMAC and Body Snatchers. There's also the Artist Talk, Distant Fires, Telling Stories of Home, Conflict and Survival. How do artists tell stories of the places they come from, especially when those places have been shaped by war, displacement and survival? And how does that story
telling Shift when shared far from home. Join director Sandra Simic and playwright Jordan Shea as they unpack the complexities of creating work for audiences unfamiliar with that reality. What does it mean to honour the truth of those stories in a new context, often away from community in places untouched by war? And this is 6 p.m. Thursday, the 30th of October, and it's at the Queensland Theatre, Diane Salento Studio. Coming very close to the final performance of the 2025 BMAC program, Sunday the 23rd of November sees us back at Vent Space with Chiho Kagawa and Rebirth. A deeply personal and transformational performance grounded in Chiho Kagawa's own experience wandering the edge between life and death. Born and raised in Japan, when Chiho moved to Australia, a new life began for her. Years later, following a terminal cancer diagnosis and a stint in palliative care, against all odds, Chiho miraculously recovered, emerging to find everything from her past, her former partner, family, friends, work, had vanished, and what remained was a voice of her soul. Drawing upon sounds and sensations that echo from soul memories of her time in China, Mongolia, Okinawa, India, and Hawaii, the performance blends improvisation, storytelling, poetry, and ceremonial prayer to tell the story of one soul's reset. It brings the audience into a shared space where voices that transcend borders and cultures converge, a place to feel and remember that the soul carries no labels. Chiho Kagawa is a multi-instrumentalist who plays the Okinawan sanshin, the erhu, which is a Chinese violin, and is the only harmonica, glass harmonica player in Australia. Her compositions are often meditative and she regularly uses music as a pathway to healing. Daniel Philip is a pianist, composer and educator whose work stylistically ranges from ambient to jazz and funk, with a strong interest in improvised performance. He recently completed a research thesis on intercultural collaborations in improvised music of different spiritual traditions. Toshi Yoshida is an Owa Odori dancer and musician with Tensui Australia, the first formally established Owa Odori team in southeast Queensland. He sings and plays a variety of instruments, including the taiko and shinobu, which is a bamboo flute. Yuki Taniguchi is a Japanese buta dancer who learned from Yoshito Ono at Kazuo Ono Dance Studio and later from Sisaku and Yuri Nagaoka. She studied psychology and yoga in San Francisco and trained in yoga, Drupad music and martial dance, Chal, in India. Based in Brisbane since 2012, Yuki creates performances and teaches Buto and has appeared in numerous festivals and events, Woodford Folk Festival and Bris Asia. So Rebirth is presented in partnership with Vent Space. BMAC Unplugged is a series of shows that recreate the intimate vibe of BMAC shows at Yungabar, showcasing diverse talent and inviting cross-cultural collaboration. For more information about BMAC's program of other events, visit bmac.org.au/season. So this performance of Rebirth is at 3 p.m. Sunday the 23rd of November at Vent Space, situated at 23 Glenelg Street, South Brisbane, and tickets are $25. We encourage all guests to use public transport. Now, Vent Space is only a 5-minute walk from the South Bank train and bus stations, serviced by many, many routes. You can find more information about how to get there by going to the translink.com.au, plan your journey. And that's about all we have for you at the moment. We'll come back a little bit later on with more information about what's on in the rest of Brisbane.

You're tuned to BMAC at Breakfast on Community Radio 4EB, and it's time now for your guide to what's happening around our city this coming week. I'm Irene, and we've got a packed week ahead from Tuesday the 28th of October right through until the 7th of November. So whether you're looking for music, street festivals, multicultural celebrations, or family-friendly fun, there's something for everyone. So let's just dive on in. First up, some of the biggest events you'll want to mark in your diary would be Nightfest 25, running through until November the 9th. This immersive food music experience returns to the city, mixing chef-led dishes, light installations, and live performances. It's a brilliant pick for an evening out. Great atmosphere, great plating, live sounds. For families, carve out an early session so you're not too late. We have the Melt Festival events. Brisbane's Festival of Queer Art and Culture features multiple events across this period. Drag Queen Meet Wildlife, an 18-plus event at Lone Pine Koala Sanctuary featuring drag bingo, canopies and a nocturnal wildlife tour. Book early as it is strictly limited, and the date is Saturday the 25th from 5 p.m. to 9 p.m. Lucille McKellar has Boy Problems, an hour of stand-up comedy at the Good Chat Comedy Club as part of that festival, and that's on Friday the 7th at 9 p.m. Identity Quest, a theatrical performance celebrating the life of Julie Peters, held at Big Fork Theatre, and that's Friday, November the 7th at 9 p.m. Blanc de Blanc Encore, a champagne-soaked circus and acrobatic show promising vintage glamour and titillating humour at the West End Electric, and that's on. These daily performances starts on Wednesday the 29th of October. Shirley Valentine, Australia's star Natalie Bassingworth, performs in the hilarious and heartwarming play at the 12th Night Theatre, and that's daily from Thursday, October the 30th. Ursula Carlson, see the internationally recognised comedian perform a stand-up routine at the Brisbane Powerhouse, and that's on October the 30th at 8:30 p.m. Portraits After Dark, enjoy an after-hours viewing of the Brisbane Portrait Prize Finalist Exhibition at the State Library of Queensland with a live DJ, drinks and art, and that's Friday the 7th of November at 6:30 p.m. Beethoven Mass in C and Hagenberg Illuminae, the Brisbane Choral and the Sinfonia of St Andrews perform classical works at the Old Museum of Brisbane, and that's on Friday the 7th of November. Imagination Art Exhibition is opening. That's the Lakes College holds the opening night for its annual art exhibition showcasing student work, and that's on Tuesday the 28th of October. And going out of town, the Long Sunset Festival, that's the 31st of October to the 2nd of November, is held just outside Brisbane in Boona. This one is more than a concert. Think top-tier Australian acts, workshops and food stalls, yoga classes by day, full festival mode by night. If you've got music lovers in the crew, this is a big one. Some more on music and concerts. Tom Ollendorf Trio featuring J.K. Kim and Connor Chaplin. The trio perform at the Jazz Music Institute to promote Ollendorf's new album. That date is the 31st of October at 7:30 p.m. City Sounds with Rodrigo Santiago. Thus enjoy a free performance of gypsy, jazz, flamenco and Latin music at Radcliffe Place. And that's on Friday, October the 31st. Al Jardine, the featuring founder of the Beach Boys, performs a concert at the Concert Hall. And the dates are Tuesday, October the 28th at 8 p.m. She is with Gregory. Real Feels Music presents a night of femme-fronted indie pop at Felons Barrel Hall, and that's on Friday, November the 7th at 7 p.m. No Fun At All, the Swedish punk rock band, performs at the Crowbar in Brisbane as part of their Australian tour, and that's on Friday the 7th of November. Jimmy Rees, the comedian and social media personality, also known as Jimmy Giggle, performs at Fortitude Music Hall, and that's on Friday the 7th of November at 6 p.m. Wow, 7th of November looks like being an absolutely top day. You're going to have trouble sorting that one out. Which one are you going to go to first?
So, but don't overlook the neighbourhood street festivals and local gigs. They offer vibrant community culture, often with a friendly, family-safe atmosphere because the weather's warming up. Outdoor events are especially inviting. Looking at sports and outdoors, Australian Orienteering Championships, a week of events across Brisbane's bushland and university campuses, that runs from Monday the 27th of October to Tuesday the 4th of November. Sheffield Shield Queensland versus New South Wales, watch a first-class cricket match at the Gabba. That's on October the 28th at 10 a.m. Adult Bike Skills for Women, a women-only bike skill session, and that's happening on Saturday, the 1st of November. So, workshops and experiences. What about Halloween hologram experience, a family-friendly, spooky adventure using holography at the Hologram Zoo at Cannon Hill. That's happening on Thursday, the 30th of October. Applied AI at ChatGPT 5 for Business, a workshop for professionals on applying AI in a business context, and that's on Tuesday the 28th of October at 7 p.m. AI for Kids, Friend or Foe, a public event at the State Library of Queensland discussing the impact of AI on children, and that's on Tuesday the 28th of October. An electronics bench induction, a workshop to learn safe techniques for building and repairing electronics at the Edge Library. Now let's have a look at things you can bring the whole family or community group to. An early session at Nightfest, so go for the early time slot. Check their schedule so kids aren't up too late and you can soak up the food and art installations in daylight to dusk. For younger kids, seek out the community fairs or markets. Check the diary, and often free or low cost with crafts, live music, street food and relaxed vibe. For multicultural experiences, watch the cultural performance food stalls for representing different communities, a perfect chance to expose children to a variety of cultures while having fun. And now a few teasers so you're already looking ahead. Come later in November, bigger music concerts and pop-up culture events around the city that you'll want to book early. We'll keep you posted on what's coming up. And that's all we have for this week's guide. I'm Irene, and thank you for joining us on Radio 4EB BMAC at Breakfast. 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

And sadly, that brings us to the close of BMAC at Breakfast for this week. Those last two tracks we had were East of West, Waltz, and Cumbia Oceania from Amaru Tribe. Do join us again next week, same time, 8 a.m. and same place, 4EB. That's when we'll bring you more updates on what's happening in Brisbane and the arts. In closing BMAC at Breakfast today, we have local group Jazz Ad Ensemble. 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